0: Danzón Cubano by Aaron Copland. That was the Mexico City Philharmonic Orchestra, conducted by Enrique Batis. Coming up, Shakespeare's Robin Goodfellow and his Norwegian equivalent. Stay tuned.
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3: This is Jody Knoll. 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

0: Ending with a very familiar march there. That was the suite of Mendelssohn's music from Shakespeare's play A Midsummer Night's Dream. We heard the Philharmonia Orchestra there, conducted by Neville Marriner. Well, if you liked all of the magical spells being cast in that music, just wait until you hear the Spellbound Concerto by Miklos Rozsa, coming up in about a minute.
1: Hey, I'm Cindy House. It's our annual 50-year throwback show. We'll do Joan, Joni, Janice, and Taj, also some Jamgrass music from that year, and we'll see what all the Canadians were up to in 1976. 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

0: Music from Miklos Roja's soundtrack to Spellbound that he reforged into that Spellbound Concerto. That was pianist Earl Wilde with the London Promenade Orchestra, conducted by Charles Gerhardt.
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2: 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Thank you for listening. More classical music next.

On the Mountain, from Poetic Scenes by Benjamin Godar. That was the Slovak State Philharmonic Orchestra of Košice, conducted by Kirk Treber. I'm Aaron Kane. It's great to be with you. And every Saturday during this hour, we share an exclusive live performance from concert halls and festivals around the world. We call it the Global Encore. And this time, it's a performance from this past June, recorded at the Prince Regent Theater in Munich, Germany, featuring members of the Bavarian Radio Chorus and percussionist David Hürdelmoser, all conducted by Yuval Weinberg, bringing you music of Caroline Shaw. This is Ochre.

0: A Morning by Ludovico Einaudi, played there by pianist Jérôme Ducrot and cellist Gauthier Capuçon.
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0: The Lark, the String Quartet No. 53 by Joseph Haydn, played there by the Emerson String Quartet.
1: 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So join me for Folk with Matt Wetroba, Sunday at 6, and then again on Saturday at 6, right here on WKAR 90.5 FM.

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0: A Serenade for the Dawn by Emmanuel Chabrier. That was Obad, played by Angela Hewitt.
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2: 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They reported fewer depressive symptoms. 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
3: 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From Michigan State University, this is WKAR Classical in East Lansing. Thank you for listening. 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

0: That was English composer Cecilia McDowell's setting of a traditional Welsh tune, Y Deryn Pur, the Gentle Dove. Yet another love song that uses a bird as go-between. A young man tells a pure dove to go and tell his love how much he loves her. Avian translation barrier notwithstanding, that was clarinetist Peter Sigleris with the Chamber Ensemble of London, conducted by Peter Fisher. Coming up, a harp concerto by the Franz Liszt of the harp. Stay tuned.
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I'm grateful that WKAR sustainers have made it possible for me to share the music I love with you for more than 30 years. 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

0: The Harp Concerto by composer and harpist Elias Parrish Alvars. That was Mario Nordmann playing harp with the Strasbourg Philharmonic Orchestra, conducted by Theodor Guschelbauer. Another English composer is drawn north by the call of Scotland in a minute.
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0: The Caledonian Road by Sally Beamish. Ola Rudner conducted the Swedish Chamber Orchestra.
1: 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Pianist Martin James Bartlett and the Ann Arbor Symphony play Tchaikovsky's Piano Concerto No. 1, and flutist Nancy Stagnita and pianist Kevin Rhodes play Barber's Canzone for flute and piano. 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

0: Be Like the Bird by Abby Betinas, the setting of a text by Victor Hugo, sung there by members of Cantus. 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

0: The students of Gabriel Fauré were determined to convince him to write a string quartet if it was the last thing they ever did. That was the Eben Quartet performing the only string quartet by Gabriel Fauré, which was the last thing he ever composed.
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0: 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That was the North Texas Wind Symphony, conducted by Eugene Corporan.
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0: Jean Sibelius was not the only composer to write great music inspired by the Finnish legends of the Kalevala. 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This is his Kalevala suite, performed by the Lahti Symphony Orchestra.

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0: music of Finnish legend by Finnish composer Uno Klami. That was the Kalevala Suite, performed by the Lahti Symphony Orchestra, conducted by Dimas Slobodeniuk.
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0: The finale of that work was actually one of the first examples of a sonata rondo mashup. Haydn's 77th Symphony in B-flat major, Antal Doráty conducting the Philharmonia Hungarica. I'm Melanie Renata, super glad to be with you here on this Saturday night. A gorgeous piano solo is just on the horizon. You are listening to Music Through the Night.
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0: It begins like a gentle rain at sunrise, and then it just sweeps you up off your feet and into your night. It's the Andante Spianato and Grand Polonaise in E-flat major by Chopin. Here's pianist Long Long.

0: a dove, a hen, a nightingale, and a cuckoo, all wrapped nicely in a classical bow, adding some sing-songy joy to your Saturday night. The Orpheus Chamber Orchestra with The Birds by Arturino Respighi.
1: 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I'm Amanda Sewell. 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

0: You just really can't have a pastoral suite without a fluttery flute solo. Flutist Gunilla von Bahr and the Stockholm Chamber Ensemble sharing that pastoral suite by Gunnar de Frumeria. I'm Melanie Renata, and when you've got absolutely nothing to do, that is when you can do whatever you want. Idle time led to this next work, a string quartet from an opera composer. In just a moment, you're listening to Music Through the Night.
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1: He wrote nearly 30 operas. So when Giuseppe Verdi got a hankering to cook up some instrumental music, of course it was going to have a little operatic flavor. You'll get a taste of that here in his string quartet in E minor, performed for you by the Vermeer Quartet.

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0: A work once thought to be too perfect. Tchaikovsky's Sleeping Beauty Ballet Suite, Seiji Ozawa at the podium, conducting the Boston Symphony.
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0: A gorgeous composition by John Rutter and superb conduction by him as well, as he led the Royal Philharmonic there for his suite for strings. I'm Melanie Renata with a bit of a slower pace in a classical guitar solo in just a moment. 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
0: One of the most famous works from Argentinian guitarist and composer Héctor Ayala is this, his American series. Here's guitarist David Russell.

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0: The most famous portion of that work, closing out the Caucasian Sketches by Mikhail Ipilatov Ivanov, the Utah Symphony performing.
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0: A violin concerto in the style of Vivaldi by violinist and composer Fritz Kreisler, violinist Gil Shaham performing with the Orpheus Chamber Orchestra. Go ahead and catch your breath. You're going to join me in the countryside for a pastoral work by Beethoven in just a bit. I'm Melanie Renata, and this is Music Through the Night.
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0: bright, light, and divine, just like the era of the man it was crafted to honor, the Holberg Suite by Edvard Grieg, his Opus 40, Iona Braun, conducting the Norwegian Chamber Orchestra.
1: Hey, I'm Cindy House. It's our annual 50-year throwback show. We'll do Joan, Joni, Janice, and Taj, also some Jamgrass music from that year, and we'll see what all the Canadians were up to in 1976. Hope you can join me this week on Folk Alley.
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0: In the first half of the 20th century, Mexican composer Silvestre Revueltas was a staple in scoring films. That was from one of his later works, the Simón Bolívar Symphony with Night of Revelry from The Night of the Maya. I'm Melanie Renata with a pretty dynamic instrumental pairing in just a moment.
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0: Harpist Catherine Michel balancing out the vibrant sounds of the full Monte Carlo National Opera Orchestra, Joaquin Rodrigo's Concerto Serenade. I'm Melanie Renata with a pretty prideful piece on the horizon.
1: It's one of the most electrifying and revolutionary works in the orchestral repertoire, Stravinsky's The Rite of Spring. On this week's Chicago Symphony Orchestra program, Klaus Mäkelä conducts the landmark score, plus two other works rooted in Paris by Gershwin and Mio. That's next time with the CSO. I'm Lisa Simeone.
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0: Sibelius originally called this work Finland Awakens, but that blunt, patriotic name kind of ruffled the feathers of the Russian regime, so for a bit, it was known simply as Impromptu, known now firmly and proudly as Finlandia, a work that united the Finnish people and solidified Sibelius as a composer of his country. It's shared with you here by the Pittsburgh Symphony.

0: music that began as a bit of a protest, specifically for the people of Finland. Now it's like a human hymn of hope and pride. Finlandia, from Jean Sibelius's Opus 26, the Pittsburgh Symphony performing.
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0: two musicians clearly enjoying themselves and uplifting one another, violinist Thomas Albertus Ehrenberger and pianist Barbara Moser, with the third movement of the Violin Sonatina in A Minor by Pauline Vierlo Garcia. Now, an orchestra gets to uplift a collection of winds in just a moment. I'm Melanie Renata.
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0: Some incredible soloists with the Dresden State Orchestra putting a pep in your step this morning. Mozart's Sinfonia Concertante in E-flat major. I'm Melanie Renata, and you and I are off to a Royal River Festival in just a minute.
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0: There are no barges here, no crowds fighting for a spot along the riverbank. It's just you and me and the same music that once floated down the Thames for a king. Handel's Water Music Suite No. 3 in G, here's Tafel Musik.

0: A Day on the Water presented in sound from one of the top composers of the 18th century, George Friedrich Handel's Water Music Suite No. 3 in G, Jean Lamon at the podium conducting Tafo Musik. I'm Melanie Renata. Thank you for sharing some time and space with me this morning. Be good to yourself today, and be good to your neighbor too, okay?
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0: A medley, the greatest hits, really, as any good medley should contain, right? Carmen Suite number 2, The New Guard, Bohemian Dance from Georges Bizet, and that was Leonard Slatkin conducting the St. Louis Symphony Orchestra. Coming up next, a magical work from Ireland for the National Instrument of Ireland.
1: 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Pianist Martin James Bartlett and the Ann Arbor Symphony play Tchaikovsky's Piano Concerto No. 1, and flutist Nancy Stagnita and pianist Kevin Rhodes play Barber's Canzone for flute and piano, Saturday at noon.
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0: Ferdinand Kochanov from Bartered Bride, the Overture, Bedrick Smetana, and that was the Frankfurt Radio Symphony Orchestra.
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That was the second movement from Concerto Grosso, composed by Henry Cowell, and we heard Richard Alden Clark conducting the Manhattan Chamber Orchestra. Coming up shortly, about a little less than a half hour, 25 minutes, we'll have the Orchestral Suite Number 4 by Bach. Some classical music birthdays today. Jordi Savall, August 1st, the Spanish Catalan viola da gamba player, conductor, and early music pioneer. Also, Jerome Moros, born in 1913. Actually, this is August 1st, so we missed that one yesterday. American composer, famous for his orchestral works and the Oscar-nominated score for The Big Country. Also yesterday, the first American composer, singer, and violinist Caroline Shaw, who we play quite a bit of her music here on C24, won the Pulitzer Prize for her Partita for 8 voices.

0: Am I off my rocker? Well, I kind of am, but I was just responding a little bit. My ears pricked up to some of the phrasing in there. Sounded, dare I say, almost a bit bluesy. Quintettino, La Musica Notturna di Madrid from Luigi Boccherini. That was the United Strings of Europe and one of my favorite highlights of the film. The Peter Weir film, Master and Commander, features a duet on ship. And I just love that, the way they play together, the captain and the doctor. Good to have you here. We'll have a little fusion of Bach meets Brazil coming up next.
1: On the next Great Lakes Concerts, the Lansing Symphony performs Ravel's Bolero. Pianist Martin James Bartlett and the Ann Arbor Symphony play Tchaikovsky's Piano Concerto No. 1, and flutist Nancy Stagnita and pianist Kevin Rhodes play Barber's Canzone for flute and piano, Saturday at noon. This is Jody Knoll. I'm grateful that WKAR Sustainers have made it possible for me to share the music I love with you for more than 30 years. 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

0: That was Bach's Orchestral Suite Number 4, and Martin Perlman conducted there, the Boston Baroque. Headed to Miss Sally's Party coming up next, and a serenade for winds, too.
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0: Serenade for Winds, Scherzo, Julius Röntgen, and that was the Viotta Ensemble.
1: 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I'm Linda Kernahan. 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
2: 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Thank you for listening. More classical music next.

Rachel Barton Pine providing us with that violin sweet spot featuring Matthew Hagel. Nobody Knows the Trouble I've Seen, attributed to J. Rosamond Johnson, the gospel, African-American gospel work. I'm Kevin O'Connor. A good Sunday morning to you. And at the center of this overture to a picaresque comedy is a waltz, and you might raise your eyebrows because Arnold Bax is not typically a name we associate with the waltz. It is probably because this is a subtle parody of the Viennese waltzes of Johann Strauss Jr. and Richard Strauss, probably a little more accurately in terms of his target, satirizing what was basically pop music of its day. Overture to a picaresque comedy, Arnold Bax. That's Bryden Thompson here conducting the London Philharmonic Orchestra.

0: Arnold Bax, known for his humor and wit, very dry, even though he technically wasn't Irish. I know he spent a lot of time amongst my people and developed that there, I think. Overture to a picaresque comedy, Bryden Thompson conducting the London Philharmonic. Coming up next, some choral music arranged for the English Baroque soloists.
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Hi, I'm Matthew Wilcox from DeWitt, and I'm this week's host of WKAR's Community Classical. 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

There is such a thing as the midday slump. That's why I pick music that'll help invigorate your afternoons and also help you stay connected with what's happening in mid-Michigan. 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

0: Cello Concerto No. 1, that was the third movement, Camille Saint-Saëns, the London Symphony Orchestra.
1: Hey, I'm Cindy House. It's our annual 50-year throwback show. We'll do Joan, Joni, Janice, and Tosh, also some Jamgrass music from that year, and we'll see what all the Canadians were up to in 1976. Hope you can join me this week on Focale.
2: 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From Michigan State University, this is WKAR Classical in East Lansing. Thank you for listening. More classical music next.

Love those brass ensembles. That one from the English Concert Sonata number 12, written by Johann Schmelzer, and Andrew Manzi conducted that crisp little thing. Coming up, we'll have some Gabriel Pernet, also Mozart's Piano Sonata number 6, and part of the 7th Symphony by Antonín Dvořák toward the end of the hour. The Italian Girl in Algiers is Gioachino Rossini's first buffo masterpiece in a fully-fledged two-act form, and it's one of the greatest comic masterpieces ever created by popular opinion, based on a libretto by Angelo Anelli, and specifically written for the San Benedetto Theater in Venice. The premiere on the 22nd of May, 1813, was an immediate triumph. Here it is, the overture to The Italian Girl in Algiers by Gioachino Rossini. We have Riccardo Chailly and the National Philharmonic Orchestra.

0: The action-packed overture to The Italian Girl in Algiers. Gioachino Rossini composed that. It was Riccardo Chailly and the National Philharmonic Orchestra. Something with a pastoral theme on the way from Gabriel Pierney and piano sonata, her spotlight on the hour from Mozart.
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I'm grateful that WKAR Sustainers have made it possible for me to share the music I love with you for more than 30 years. 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

Alfred Brendel carrying us through that wonderful piano sonata number 8 by Mozart. And coming up next, we'll have a work. I think it's high time we heard a less played, less popular, but still a great composition from Antonín Dvořák.

0: It's one of the most electrifying and revolutionary works in the orchestral repertoire, Stravinsky's The Rite of Spring. On this week's Chicago Symphony Orchestra program, Klaus Mäkelä conducts the landmark score, plus two other works rooted in Paris by Gershwin and Mio. That's next time with the CSO. I'm Lisa Simeone.
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2: 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From Michigan State University, this is WKAR Classical in East Lansing. 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

0: Jean-Yves Thibaudet with music by Charles Trenet called In April in Paris. 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

0: George Gershwin brought home taxi horns from Paris to use for the New York City premiere of that piece at Carnegie Hall. An American in Paris. We heard the Cincinnati Pops Orchestra led by conductor Eric Kunzel. Hope you're having a good weekend. It's always great to spend some time with you. Thanks for being here.
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0: Horn Concerto No. 5 by Giovanni Punto, performed by the Academy of St. Martin in the Fields and soloist Barry Tuckwell. Anytime you're wondering what a piece of music is, you can find out more on our on-air playlist. 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
2: 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Here on 90.5 WKAR-FM, our afternoon of classical music begins now.

Welcome to The Fugue, where we explore the kaleidoscope of sounds from early music to the Baroque. I'm your host and producer, Linda Kernahan. Today, we go on a journey to the Iberian Peninsula to experience two golden ages of Spanish music, late Renaissance and high Baroque. We start in the 16th century with the sacred polyphony of Cristobal de Morales and Tomás Luis de Victoria, shaped by the time both composers spent in Rome. We'll hear organ music from Juan Cabanillas, who has been called the Spanish Bach, and we'll step out of the cathedral and into the court and the street, with dances by Gaspar Sanz and Santiago de Murcia, blending folk idioms, Afro-Cuban rhythms, and Italian flair to create a uniquely Spanish instrumental style. We begin with the guitarist and composer Santiago de Murcia. He was born in Madrid in 1673 and died there in 1739. There's no evidence to show he ever traveled outside of Spain, but his manuscripts were later found in the areas that Spain had colonized, including Mexico and Peru. The Afro-Cuban rhythms that appear in his music were among the other raw materials the Spanish brought back from the Caribbean. We'll hear some of his lively dances later in the hour, but we'll begin with two minuets, music of Santiago de Murcia, originally for lute, but performed here on guitar by Richard Savino.

Guitarist Richard Savino performed two minuets by the Spanish guitarist and composer Santiago de Murcia. We'll hear more from Murcia later in the hour, but next on this exploration of the early music of Spain, we step back to the first half of the 16th century. Cristóbal de Morales was born in Seville in 1500. There were several Spanish popes around that time from the Borgia family, who established a tradition of hiring Spanish singers. So Morales spent more than a decade singing in the papal choir and playing the organ. So you can hear the influence of his time in Rome on his polyphony. We'll hear a motet that tells the story from the Gospel of Matthew of the Canaanite woman who pled with Jesus to heal her daughter. This is Clamabat otem mulier cananea, but the Canaanite woman cried out, by Cristóbal de Morales, with the choir of Westminster Cathedral, led by James O'Donnell.

The choir of Westminster Cathedral, led by James O'Donnell, sang the motet Clamabat Otem Mulier Cananea, But the Canaanite Woman Cried Out, by Cristobal de Morales, who lived from 1500 to 1553. You're listening to The Fugue, and we're exploring Spanish music this hour. We'll hear more 16th century Spanish polyphony later, but first it's music by a composer who's been called the Spanish Bach, Juan Bautista Cabanillas, born near Valencia in 1644. He served as principal organist and composer at the Valencia Cathedral for over four decades. We'll hear one of his organ works, Tiento Lleno de Quinto Tono. A tiento is the Spanish equivalent of a ricercar or prelude, and lleno means full, as in full organ. Music by Juan Bautista Cabanillas, performed by organist Sandro R. Mueller,

Organ music by the Spanish composer Juan Bautista Cabanillas, who has been called the Spanish Bach. That was Tinto Lleno de Quinto Tono, a prelude with full organ on the fifth tone, performed by organist Sandro R. Müller. We're exploring the music of Spain this hour on The Fugue, and now we'll jump back about 100 years to hear some more Spanish polyphony. When composers of this time made settings of the Latin Mass, they often adapted pre-existing melodies to their new polyphonic settings, and sometimes composers borrowed from themselves. Tomás Luis de Victoria lived from 1548 to 1611. We'll hear his motet for All Saints' Day, O Quam Gloriosum, and then we'll hear the first two movements from his Mass, where he uses that same motet melody. Here's a translation of the motet's text. Oh, how glorious is the kingdom, in which all the saints rejoice with Christ. Arrayed in white robes, they follow the Lamb wherever he goes. O Quam Gloriosum, in its original motet form, followed by the Kyrie and Gloria from the Mass based on that motet. Music of Tomás Luis de Victoria with the choir of Westminster Cathedral, led by David Hill.

Three pieces by Tomás Luis de Victoria. We began with his motet, O Quam Gloriosum, O How Glorious, followed by the first two movements from the Mass he wrote using that motet, the Kyrie and the Gloria. Music by Victoria with a choir of Westminster Cathedral led by David Hill. It's music of Spain this week on the Fugue, and next we'll hear from a priest, philosopher, guitar virtuoso, and composer born in 1640, Gaspar Sanz. His suites bring together dances from both folk and court traditions. In the 20th century, the composer Joaquin Rodrigo would quote music by Sanz in his Fantasía para un gentil hombre, which he wrote for guitarist Andrés Segovia. This is a suite in D for guitar by Gaspar Sanz, performed by Paul Vondiziano.

Guitarist Paul Vondiziano performed a suite in D by Gaspar Sanz. He lived from 1640 to 1710, and his music would later inspire the Fantasia para un gentilhombre by Joaquin Rodrigo. It's an exploration of early music from Spain this hour on The Fugue. Earlier, we heard music by Tomás Luis de Victoria, where he used his own motet as the melodic material for a mass setting. Next, we'll hear a motet by Cristóbal de Morales that was used later by Palestrina for one of his mass settings. The motet is O Sacrum Convivium, O Holy Banquet, written for the Feast of Corpus Christi. The translation of the text is, O Sacred Banquet, in which Christ is received, the memory of his passion is renewed, the mind is filled with grace, and a pledge of future glory is given to us. Alleluia. The five-voice motet, O Sacrum Convivium, by Cristóbal de Morales, with the choir of Westminster Cathedral, led by James O'Donnell.

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The motet O Sacrum Convivium, O Holy Banquet, by Cristobal de Morales. James O'Donnell led the choir of Westminster Cathedral. Finally today, we return to Santiago de Murcia, a set of dances that highlight multiple European influences, a Spanish fandango, and an Italian tarantella. Dances by Santiago de Murcia, performed by the ensemble Harmonious Blacksmith.

The ensemble Harmonious Blacksmith performed dances by Santiago de Murcia, a fandango and a tarantella. That rounds out this episode of The Fugue, where we explore the kaleidoscope of sounds from early music to the Baroque. The Fugue is a production of WKAR-FM, housed in the Communication Arts and Sciences Building at Michigan State University. I'm your host and producer, Linda Kernahan. You can write to me at lindak@wkar.org. Thanks very much for listening.

0: It's one of the most electrifying and revolutionary works in the orchestral repertoire, Stravinsky's The Rite of Spring. On this week's Chicago Symphony Orchestra program, Klaus Mäkelä conducts the landmark score, plus two other works rooted in Paris by Gershwin and Mio. That's next time with the CSO. I'm Lisa Simeone.
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3: I'm Elliot Forrest, and it is my pleasure to welcome you to the next broadcast of the radio series from the Chamber Music Society of Lincoln Center. David Finkel and Wu Han, Artistic Directors. Now in its 56th season, the Chamber Music Society is one of the world's leading chamber music presenters. From its home in New York's Alice Tully Hall, on tour and on recordings, the Chamber Music Society delivers dazzling performances by virtuosic musicians to countless devoted listeners. On today's program, we'll hear a varied suite of American works, including touching songs by Charles Ives, show-stopping piano works by Louis Moreau Gottschalk and Frederick Rzewski, a lament for clarinet by Duke Ellington, and George Gershwin's delightful toe-tapping tone poem, An American in Paris.
2: Here's co-artistic director David Finkel with more.
4: Today, the Chamber Music Society offers a program which, thanks to the magic of recording technology, assembles a diverse collection of American music spanning 117 years. We begin back in 1862 with an extraordinary work by Louis Moreau Gottschalk. The work you hear today is called The Union and is an astounding virtuoso work that features three immortal American tunes, The Star-Spangled Banner, Hail Columbia, and Yankee Doodle, all ingeniously woven together at the end. Next, we have five songs by the true American maverick Charles Ives, whose revolutionary innovations in the art song genre place him near Schubert in importance. Every song you are about to hear has become an American classic and an essential component of the art song genre. They are spellbinding, raucous, funny, sad, mysterious, and thoughtful. The work of a true artist thinking way ahead of his time. Frederick Rzewski is one of America's most performed composers. The work we offer, stunningly performed by pianist Gilles Vonsattel, is the final movement of North American Ballads. Titled Winnsboro Cotton Mill Blues, the piece recreates the mechanical, relentless, and often brutal sounds of an industrial mill, conveying with passion and sensitivity the trials of the early American industrial laborer. The legendary pianist and band leader Duke Ellington composed a blues piece for band in 1936 that featured the clarinet. Calling it Clarinet Lament, the work became incredibly popular, and we hear it today in a clarinet and piano performance by David Schifrin and Gloria Chen. Finally, we could not leave America without paying tribute to and enjoying, as always, the amazing music of George Gershwin. Gershwin's musical depiction of An American in Paris is so perfect that no other title became necessary. Anyone who's walked the streets of Paris, taking in all the sounds, sights, and smells, will be transported there upon hearing Gershwin's fantastically creative score, first composed in 1928 for two pianos, as you will hear it in our concert today.
2: Thank you, David. And now to begin our program of American Visions from the Chamber Music Society of Lincoln Center, here is pianist Gilles Vonsattel to perform The Union, a concert paraphrase on National Airs for Piano Opus 48 by Louis Moreau Gottschalk.

From the Chamber Music Society of Lincoln Center, we heard pianist Gilles Vansittart in a performance of The Union, a concert paraphrase on national airs by the American composer Louis Moreau Gottschalk. Next, a selection from the eloquent, quirky, and uniquely American songs of Charles Ives. The five songs we hear today were composed between 1899 and 1921. And now from the Chamber Music Society of Lincoln Center, here is baritone Randall Scarlatta, joined by pianist Gilbert Kalish, to perform Things Our Fathers Loved, Charlie Rutledge, The Indians, The Housatonic of Stockbridge, and The Circus Band by Charles Ives.

an XRT turned back to the herd. Poor Charlie shoved him in again. His cutting horse, he's spurred. A

From the Chamber Music Society of Lincoln Center, we heard five songs by Charles Ives with baritone Randall Scarlatta and pianist Gilbert Kalish. Frederick Rzewski's 1979 composition, North American Ballads, is a set of solo piano pieces in which four popular protest songs are treated much in the same way Bach used a chorale tune as the subject for elaboration, exploration, and virtuoso flights of fancy. Commissioned by the pianist Paul Jacobs, these pieces are typical of the myriad cultural and political influences in Frederick Rzewski's music. The last of the pieces, Winsboro Cotton Mill Blues, is based on the 1930 song lamenting the menacing work conditions of the southern cotton mills. For this setting, Rzewski was also inspired by the film of the same project, Norma Rae, released in 1979, just as he was completing his commission. And now, from the Chamber Music Society of Lincoln Center, here is pianist Gilles Vansittelle to perform Winsboro Cotton Mill Blues by Frederick Rzewski.

We heard Winnsboro Cotton Mill Blues from the Four North American Ballads by Frederick Rzewski in a performance by pianist Gilles Van Sattel from the Chamber Music Society of Lincoln Center on the WFMT Radio Network. I'm Elliot Forrest. We continue today's program, American Visions, with a brief clarinet lament by Edward Kennedy Duke Ellington, performed by clarinetist David Schifrin and pianist Gloria Chen from the Chamber Music Society of Lincoln Center.

We heard clarinetist David Schifrin and pianist Gloria Chien in a performance of Duke Ellington's Clarinet Lament, a brief prelude to the final work on today's program, which hardly needs any introduction, George Gershwin's An American in Paris. In 1926, George Gershwin visited Paris with an introduction from his friend Maurice Ravel to the reigning composition teacher of the day, Nadia Boulanger, who famously rejected him as a student, saying she had nothing to teach him. But Gershwin did not leave Paris empty-handed. He had found the inspiration for his new commission for the New York Philharmonic, a tone poem capturing the sounds of the great capital itself. Returning to Paris in 1928, Gershwin went on a well-documented shopping spree, purchasing the authentic Parisian taxi horns used in the work's premiere by the New York Philharmonic and Carnegie Hall on December 13, 1928. And now, in the version for two pianos, evoking all the sounds of Paris, including taxi horns, here are pianist Alessio Bax and Robert Spano with George Gershwin's An American in Paris, in a performance from the Chamber Music Society of Lincoln Center.

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We just heard music of George Gershwin, his tone poem, An American in Paris, in the version for two pianos, performed by pianists Alessio Bax and Robert Spano from the Chamber Music Society of Lincoln Center. That concludes our program for today. Join us for our next Chamber Music Society broadcast for Exquisite Works for Winds. We'll hear wind quintets by Paul Tafanel and Jocky Bear, as well as a charming, expressive nonet for winds and strings by Bohuslav Martineau. I'm Elliot Forrest. Thanks so much for listening. More information and a complete list of music played on these broadcasts are available at chambermusicsociety.org. 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The series producer is Ben Arno. 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

0: Pavane for a Dead Princess by Ravel. Jean Martineau led that performance by the Chicago Symphony Orchestra. Up next, Finnish conductor Klaus Mäkelä joins us for a Brazilian-inspired piece by Darius Milhaud. And later, The Right That Inspired a Riot. Stay with us.
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0: You're listening to the Chicago Symphony Orchestra in concert. I'm Lisa Simeone. Only in the world of French surrealism would a ballet called The Ox on the Roof have absolutely nothing to do with an ox or a roof. Composer Darius Milhaud wrote Le Boeuf sur le Toit in 1920 following a 2-year trip to Brazil. The Ox on the Roof took its name from a popular Brazilian folk song. That name was also attached to a Paris restaurant that became a favorite gathering spot for the city's artistic community. Milhaud's ballet was staged by none other than Jean Cocteau. It featured a grab bag of characters, including a boxer, bartender, billiard player, and a red-haired lady. The music is chock-full of Brazilian melodies and rhythms, as Klaus Mäkelä tells us.
5: The Milhaud is such a party. You can only imagine what was going on in Paris at that time. In Maxim and the other restaurants. I just find it so inspiring to think about it even.
0: We'll hear a performance of Milhaud's joyous, nonsensical ballet now. From a March 2026 concert, Klaus Mäkelä leads the Chicago Symphony Orchestra in Le Boeuf sur le Toit by Milhaud.

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0: An American in Paris by Gershwin. Klaus Mäkelä led the Chicago Symphony Orchestra in a March 2026 performance. Still to come, well before Gershwin's visit, Parisian audiences were fascinated by Russian culture. Enter the Ballet Russe, which gave the world the Rite of Spring. We'll bring you Stravinsky's revolutionary ballet next. Stay with us.
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1: This is the Chicago Symphony Orchestra in concert. I'm Lisa Simeone. So far, we've heard how composers have tapped into the romance and joie de vivre of Paris. Next, we'll consider the city's peculiar genius for artistic scandals and demonstrations. Paris was the city where Wagner's Tannhäuser was booed off the opera stage and where even Berlioz was hissed on occasion. But none of these scandals could compare to the 1913 premiere of Stravinsky's The Rite of Spring. When the curtain went up on the Théâtre des Champs-Élysées on that spring night in 1913, it seemed all of Paris society was there. It was a chance to see the latest offering from the Ballet Russe, a bizarre tale of a ritual sacrifice in pagan Russia. As soon as the music got underway, the whistles and hissing began. As the dancers appeared, catcalls and insults were hurled between supporters and detractors. Fistfights broke out, and some 40 people were ejected, according to press reports. Some believe that the ruckus was pre-planned, even provoked by the impresario Serge Diaghilev. Years later, the conductor, Pierre Monteux, was asked what he thought of the original production. He said that he never actually saw it because his eyes were so glued to the score. On hearing this near riot behind me, he wrote, I decided to keep the orchestra together at any cost. In The Rite, Stravinsky takes old Russian folk tunes and splices them together like a cubist collage. He also pushes instruments to their limits. Conductor Klaus Mäkelä says he admires the music's visceral power.
2: The Rite of Spring, starting with the first note of the bassoon, that is in a way out of this world. If you would know the piece and anything about it, and you would close your eyes, you would have no idea which instrument is playing it. What follows is then a series of incredible episodes with the most incredible grunting sounds and shrieking sounds, and at the end this incredible rhythmic ecstasy, which simply every single time, it never ceases to amaze me. I mean, it's amazing music.
1: Klaus Mäkelä, who returns to the stage with the Chicago Symphony Orchestra. 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

0: 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I'm Linda Kernahan, and in co-hosting this show, I've noticed that often the music people share has played an important part in their relationships with the people closest to them. That's true of my co-host today, Matthew Wilcox. Many of his selections evoke joyful memories with his son, Ben.
1: One of his early favorite recordings of classical music was the Fantasia 2000 soundtrack. And when he heard Pines of Rome and saw it in the movie, there's a scene where whales are dancing through the air. And so he affectionately calls this piece his whale music.
0: We're nearing the end of our first season of Community Classical, but in a few months we'll begin a new season, and that means we need new co-hosts. 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
2: Live from NPR News in Washington, I'm Nora Rahm. President Trump says the U.S. is ready to attack Iran again, but is holding off for now, subject to being rapidly able to make a deal. Posting on Truth Social last night, he says the perimeters of a deal have been agreed to. NPR's Mara Liasson reports the president has made similar claims during the five-month conflict.
3: We don't know what's different now. This sounds like deja vu all over again. He's said in the past that they're close to a deal. He's backed away from promising to hit Iran really hard. And it contradicts what Donald Trump has been saying in recent days, including at a cabinet meeting on Friday at Camp David, where he said he was losing faith in Iran's ability to make a deal and getting ready for a major strike. So we don't know.
2: NPR's Mara Liasson. The federal government has released a new plan for managing the Colorado River. Alex Hager of member station KJZZ reports it sets a 10-year framework for sharing the shrinking water supply.
4: After long failed negotiations, the new plan would force policymakers back to the table every 2 years to adjust the rules. Some water experts say that could make it hard to create long-lasting changes that are needed in response to drought and climate change. Elizabeth Cobley researches the river at the University of Nevada, Reno.
5: I'm not very confident that there's a lot in here that would get us beyond the sort of challenges we've seen over the last couple of years and this pattern of managing crisis to crisis that the basin has really been in lately.
4: Cobley says the 10-year plan adds some predictability to river management, and negotiators could use it as an opportunity to find new agreement. For NPR News, I'm Alex Hager in Phoenix.
2: Thousands of people are still out of their homes in Spokane, Washington, due to wildfires. They've charged several thousand acres and destroyed hundreds of structures. Wildfires are still burning out of control in Europe. One is west of Athens, Greece. Two helicopters collided today fighting the blaze. Two people died. The World Health Organization says the current Ebola outbreak in the Democratic Republic of Congo is the largest ever reported in the Central African nation. Michael Koloki reports.
6: In a new report, the WHO said that the disease is intensifying in Congo, with a continued increase in reported cases and deaths. The report added that insecurity and population displacement continue to hamper response efforts, as well as increase the risk of further spread of the disease. The UN agency noted that in collaboration with Congolese authorities, as well as other partner agencies, it continues to implement extensive public health measures, including disease surveillance, infection prevention, and clinical care. The WHO stressed that response efforts need to be significantly enhanced in order to bring the outbreak under control. For NPR News, I'm Michael Koloki in Nairobi.
2: This is NPR News in Washington. Authorities in Moscow are investigating a bombing at a restaurant last night as a terrorist attack. Three people were killed. According to Russian media reports, several high-ranking Russian military officials were at the restaurant at the time. Following the loss of temporary protected status, Haitian migrants in Springfield, Ohio, are being summoned to meetings with Immigration and Customs Enforcement officers, more than an hour away in Cincinnati. Community members held a vigil outside the faculty this morning to show support for and solidarity. Tanya Weingarter of member station WVXU has details.
7: One foot in front of the other and lead with love.
8: Supporters came holding signs and singing.
9: Immigrants are welcome here.
8: They also shouted encouragement as displaced Haitians walked the long pathway to the facility's front door. Bethany Rogers of Cincinnati was compelled to participate, saying change can't happen if people stay home.
10: I came to bear witness to the great wrong that's being done to people who came here for a better life and had the rug pulled out from under them. It doesn't make humanitarian sense. It doesn't make economic sense. It's purely for ideology.
8: Haitian immigrants have been emerging from these meetings wearing ankle monitors. For NPR News, I'm Tana Weingartner in Cincinnati.
2: The Women's Professional Baseball League kicked off its inaugural season in Springfield, Illinois last night. The Los Angeles Queens beat the New York Heights 10-8 after scoring 6 runs in the final 2 innings. I'm Nora Rahm, NPR News in Washington.
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12: 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Pianist Martin James Bartlett and the Ann Arbor Symphony play Tchaikovsky's Piano Concerto No. 1, and flutist Nancy Stagnita and pianist Kevin Rhodes play Barber's Canzone for flute and piano, Saturday at noon.
0: You're listening to Community Classical. I'm Linda Kernahan, and my co-host this week is Matthew Wilcox. Matthew, thanks for joining me today. Tell us a little bit about yourself.
1: Hi, very glad to be here. Thanks, Linda. So I am an audiovisual archivist at the Michigan State University Libraries. I've been there full-time for nearly 7 years. We focus on the preservation and digitization of audio recordings, video tapes, and motion picture film. So one of the biggest projects that we're working on right now is the WKER-TV Early Educational Films. And these are films and kinescope recordings, which were recordings of television broadcasts from the early to late 1950s. And the categories cover everything from agriculture extension to fine arts programming and even children's shows like puppet shows.
0: That is fascinating. And I understand that some of these archives are publicly available online.
1: That's right. They're on the library's digital repository. And the address is D as in dog. lib.msu.edu/WKER.
0: That's great. I'm really looking forward to checking out some of those programs.
1: I hope you enjoy them.
0: So thank you for your work. I understand you also used to work in a bookstore running their classical music department.
1: That's right. Back in the 2000s, I was the music department manager at the Barnes & Noble in the Lansing Mall. I tried to maintain the best classical collection that I could there, and I'd often call the WKR radio station when I had listeners come in and say, I heard this recording, and I'd love to be able to get it. It was very helpful to be able to get a reference here.
0: Oh, that's great. Now, I understand your first piece relates to your own youthful experience as a musician. Tell us about that.
1: Well, when I was in fourth grade, I took a music aptitude test and they said I had a good ear. So I was offered a choice of different string instruments and I wanted to play the cello actually at first. My parents said, no, that's too big. We don't want you lugging that around. So everybody else was choosing the violin. So I decided to take the happy medium and picked up the viola. I played that until I was about 13 years old when I fell out of a tree and broke the radius in my wrist. I couldn't hold my instrument up anymore.
0: Oh, no, what a shame.
1: So that's effectively where my viola playing career ended.
0: But I'm glad your love of music continued. And I think you said you still have some positive memories of it, despite that injury.
1: Yes. So my music teacher was one of your former co-hosts, Bill Tennant.
0: That's right.
1: So I was very happy to learn under him. And I tried very hard to remember all of the pieces that we learned when I was a little boy. And unfortunately, I could only remember two of them. So this is one of them from the Simple Symphony by Britten. And it's the Playful Pizzicato.
0: And we're going to hear it with the English Chamber Orchestra conducted by the composer.

0: The Playful Pizzicato from the Simple Symphony by Benjamin Britten, and we heard the composer conducting the English Chamber Orchestra. I'm Linda Kernahan. You're listening to Community Classical, where my co-host today is Matthew Wilcox, and a lot of your selections today relate to a very important part of your life, so tell us what this program is oriented around today.
1: Absolutely. I am a proud father. My son Ben is 16 years old, born with Down syndrome, blessed with an extra chromosome, and a love of great music, so I've been trying to turn him on to everything from classical music to world music, rock, so on. So many of the pieces that I've chosen are inspired by him.
0: That's wonderful. And you have a memory to share from very early on in your relationship with Ben.
1: Yes. So in spring of 2009, I was having one of the worst days of my life. And fortunately, I had two tickets to the Gilmore Festival to see Murray Pariah. And so I went with my son's mother, Wendy. And at the time, she was still about 5 months pregnant. Murray Pariah, I love his Bach recordings, but I had never heard him perform Beethoven. And as he began to perform this piece, my son started kicking. So that was where I learned that he had a pretty good appreciation for classical music. So that definitely brightened my day.
0: That's amazing. Well, we're going to hear some of the music that got Ben kicking. The first movement from Beethoven's Piano Sonata No. 23, the Appassionata with Murray Pariah.

0: The first movement from Beethoven's Piano Sonata No. 23, the Appassionata, and we heard pianist Murray Pariah.
1: Here on Community Classical, where my co-host this week is Matthew Wilcox. And Matthew,
0: you have some music by an interesting composer pianist named, is it Erwin Schulhoff?
2: Erwin or Erwin, I've heard it pronounced both ways.
0: Okay, and tell us about him and his music.
2: Sure. So there was a series in the mid-90s and early 2000s from London Decca Records called Entartete Musik, which was music suppressed by the Third Reich. And these were composers who ultimately found one of three things happening to them in their life. Either they went into exile to avoid being captured by the Third Reich. They would go off to Hollywood and compose there, like Erich Wolfgang Korngold. Or unfortunately, they were killed in the concentration camps. And then with the case of Erwin Schulhoff, he died in a concentration camp. But this recording was from 78 RPM records that London Decca Records found and were able to preserve and digitize. And they're performances of solo piano works by the composer. And Schulhoff performed and recorded these pieces in 1928.
0: Wonderful. We're going to hear blues and chansons from Cinq Etudes de Jazz by Erwin Schulhoff with the composer on piano.

0: That was composer and pianist Erwin Schulhoff performing blues and chanson from his Cinq Etudes de Jazz. This is Community Classical. I'm Linda Kernahan with my co-host this week, Matthew Wilcox. Matthew, you talked about how your son Ben loves this next piece of music and it played a part in a particular ritual of yours. Tell us about that.
1: That's right. Bath time ritual. So one of his early favorite recordings of classical music was the Fantasia 2000 soundtrack. He loved the movie as well. And when he heard the Pines of Rome and saw it in the movie, there's a scene where whales are dancing through the air and bouncing through the skies. So he affectionately calls this piece his whale music. So he would ask for it at bath time. He had his own whales that he would splash around as he heard the piece.
0: That's wonderful. We're going to hear the first movement from the Pines of Rome by Respighi with the Boston Symphony Orchestra led by Seiji Ozawa.

0: The first movement from the Pines of Rhone by Respighi with the Boston Symphony Orchestra led by Seiji Ozawa. You're listening to Community Classical. I'm Linda Kernahan, and my co-host this week is Matthew Wilcox. Your son, Ben, you said that he is interested in astronomy. Tell us about that and how it connects to the next piece we're going to hear.
1: Yes, Ben has a profound knowledge of astronomy. If you ask him why the planet Neptune is blue, he will tell you. So, of course, one of his favorite compositions is The Planets by Gustav Holst. The Jupiter movement really makes him happy, and I'm happy to be able to add this one to our playlist.
0: Jupiter is the bringer of jollity, after all.
1: That's right.
0: Here's the Scottish National Orchestra, led by Sir Alexander Gibson.

0: Jupiter, the Bringer of Jollity, from The Planets by Gustav Holst. We heard the Scottish National Orchestra, led by Sir Alexander Gibson. Matthew, next you have a movement from, well, one of my favorite pieces as well. So tell us what this means to you.
1: Oh, absolutely. So one movie that I loved turning Ben onto was Amadeus. Mm-hmm. And the scene that always sticks with me is at the end where Salieri is helping Mozart compose the Requiem. The visuals for the Lacrimosa movement and just the way that it all came together in his head was just fascinating. So that's why I chose this piece.
0: Great. This is the Lacrimosa from Mozart's Requiem with the Northern Sinfonia, led by Richard Hickox.

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1: 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My co-host this week is Matthew Wilcox. Matthew, our next selection is inspired by your love of film. Tell us about that.
2: Yes, this is a movie that I love watching with my son. It's a Martin Scorsese film called Hugo, and it's a fictionalized account of the life of Georges Méliès, the brilliant man who made the film Voyage to the Moon and many others. So there's a scene in the movie where a little boy goes to the film studio where they're preparing to film a scene, and he meets Méliès. Méliès has been creating the set design, the costumes. He leans down to the boy. He tells him that this is where dreams are made. And then we hear this piece as the actors begin to be filmed.
1: Wonderful. This is from Three Pieces in the Shape of a Pear, The Way of Beginning by Erik Satie, pianists Aldo Ciccolini and Gabriele Tacchino.

0: Trois morceaux en forme de pois, three pieces in the form of a pear, and that was The Way of Beginning, music of Erik Satie, performed by pianists Aldo Ciccolini and Gabriel Tacchino. Matthew, the next piece you have for us is fascinating because its composer was a bit ahead of his time. He created a virtual choir before the pandemic made it mandatory. Tell us about this.
1: Yeah, I think this was inspired by a video called The Virtual Choir. And this was from way back in 2010, long before the pandemic. Eric Whitaker, who is a composer that I feel many commonalities with. He and I are almost exactly the same age. He has a love of Depeche Mode. I do too.
0: Me too.
1: Great. But he had this idea for a virtual choir, and he had a number of different vocalists send in their recordings of different parts from this piece. And there's a portion of it, I think like in the first 30 seconds, this high note, this beautiful soprano note. It's just gorgeous. So I played it for my son. He loves it. Everyone I show, they love the videos. Like you said, way ahead of his time.
0: Yeah. This is Lux Aurumque by Eric Whitaker, sung by the ensemble Polyphony, led by Stephen Layton.

0: Lux Aurumque, Light of Gold, by Eric Whitaker. Stephen Layton directed the ensemble Polyphony. You're listening to Community Classical. I'm Linda Kernahan with my co-host this week, Matthew Wilcox, and you have one more piece to share with us. Tell us about this.
1: Yes. So Chris Thiele, who is a mandolinist, member of Nickel Creek, he also took over Garrison Keillor's program. I can't remember the name of it now.
0: He took over Prairie Home Companion.
1: Prairie Home Companion. It was a different name then, but he has these solo recordings of the Bach sonatas that he plays on solo mandolin. And he also has some wonderful videos on YouTube. If you look up Bach Thiele, you'll find them there.
0: Yeah.
1: But this one, he is absolutely on fire. So I had to finish with this piece.
0: That's great. This is the Presto from J.S. Bach's Sonata No. 1 with Chris Thiele on mandolin.

0: The fourth movement, the Presto, from the Sonata No. 1 by J.S. Bach, originally for violin, but performed here on mandolin by Chris Teeley. Well, Matthew Wilcox, thank you so much for joining me today on Community Classical and sharing your love of music and how you have woven that into your relationship with your son. It's been lovely to hear about.
1: Thank you very much, Linda. It's been an honor to be here, an honor to talk about my son, and an honor to share this music with you and our listeners.
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1: I'm Matthew Wilcox.
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0: movement from Damien Jeter's String Quartet No. 1 called Neo Soul. That movement, Feeling Some Type of Way. Violinist Inez Vogler-Belgique and Ruby Chen, violist Jennifer Arnold, and cellist Nancy Ives.
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0: And just think, that's just the beginning, the opening movement from the Symphony No. 3, The Rhenish by Schumann, Bernhard Haitink, with the Royal Concertgebouw Orchestra.
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0: The Venezuelan Waltz number 3, called Natalia. It's by Antonio Lauro. Alexander Sergei Ramirez played it for us. Something romantic on the way.
1: Hey, I'm Cindy House. 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We'll do Joan, Joni, Janice, and Taj. Also some jam grass music from that year, and we'll see what all the Canadians were up to in 1976. 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
3: This is Jody Knoll. 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

0: 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The Symphony No. 2, The Romantic by Howard Hanson. Charles Gerhardt conducted the RCA Symphony.
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0: some catchy tunes among the 12 contradances by Beethoven, Sir Neville Mariner, with the Academy of St. Martin in the Fields.
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0: Flutist Paula Robeson and pianist Samuel Sanders with Babi Yar, The Babbling Brook by Joachim Andersen.
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0: I still think it sounds like movie music. Ron Goodwin wrote lots of it. That was his New Zealand suite. The composer conducted the New Zealand Symphony Orchestra.
1: On the next Great Lakes Concerts, the Lansing Symphony performs Ravel's Bolero. Pianist Martin James Bartlett and the Ann Arbor Symphony play Tchaikovsky's Piano Concerto No. 1, and flutist Nancy Stagnita and pianist Kevin Rhodes play Barber's Canzone for flute and piano, Saturday at noon.
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0: The Rollicking Ballet Suite No. 2 by Dmitri Shostakovich. Nemayervi conducted the Scottish National Orchestra. I'm Mindy Rantner.
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